This is one of my favorite quotes from him. Dimitri Martin says, "A lot of people don't like bumper stickers. I don't mind bumper stickers. To me, a bumper sticker is a shortcut. It's a little way of saying, hey, let's never hang out." I hope you're having a great afternoon. I'm Busy V, and you're listening to 90.5 KCSU Fort Collins.

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1: Yeah. Hey. 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
1: 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I'm Busy V, and this is the Quotes of a Goat Show. I hope you're enjoying the music. We just heard Lord J. Monte Aubon with 360 Photo Booth. Before that was Sword 2 with Sugarcane and Frost Children, whatever, what is forever for? Coming up, we got some post-Paradise Call Me Out and I'm Still Standing with Phoebe Bridgers. But first, we've got a quote for the Quotes from Goat Show. We've been doing quotes all night from Dimitri Martin. Here's another quote from Dimitri Martin. He said, about a month ago, I got a cactus. A week later, it died. I was really depressed because I was like, damn, I'm less nurturing than a desert. Thank you so much for listening. I'm Busy V. You listen to 90.5 KCSU Fort Collins.

0: Hey, this is DJ Wax. I've been a DJ here at KCSU since 2022. It's a great way for myself and other students to be able to share the music that we love and that other students love. I'm a big classic rock fan. I love sharing that older music with my fellow college students who have maybe never heard some of that music that I play. I'm also part of the news team here, and I share important campus news to students here at CSU. 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

Australian creatures are very scary, but did you hear about the climbing perch? It's a fish that can live out of water for 6 days as it crawls across the land. Like, what? This has been a KCSU Fun Fact, only on 90.5 KCSU Fort Collins.

How you doing out there? You're listening to 90.5 KCSU Fort Collins. I am Busy V, and this is the Quotes My Goat Show. So you just heard local band Knee Jerk with Dumb Luck. Finnick, Joy is Revolutionary, and Phoebe Bridgers was Still Standing. Coming up after the break, we got Spitting Off the Edge of the World by Yeah Yeah Yeahs and Radium Dolls with Scorching Heat. But first, this is the Quotes My Goat Show, and we've been doing quotes from Dimitri Martin for the last couple hours. Here's another quote from Dimitri Martin, comedian. Dimitri Martin said, "Swimming is a confusing sport because sometimes you do it for fun and other times you do it not to die. And when I'm swimming, sometimes I'm not sure which one it is." Hey, I hope you're having a great Saturday. 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

0: Hello, hello out there. This is Busy V. You're listening to 90.5 KCSU Fort Collins. And this is the Quotes My Goat Show. You just heard Rit Momney with Dog, Radium Dolls, Scorching Heat, and Yeah Yeah Yeahs, Spitting Off the Edge of the World. After this break, we've got some Jesus Christ Taxi Driver with Poultrygeist, and the Pixies with Wave of Mutilation. But first, all night for the Quotes My Goat Show, we've been doing quotes from comedian Dimitri Martin. This quote from Dimitri Martin is, "Whenever I'm on my computer, I don't type LOL. I type LQTM. Laugh quietly to myself. It's just more honest." Hope you're having a great night gearing up for your Saturday night. And thank you, as always, for listening to 90.5 KCSU Fort Collins. I'm Busy V. Here's some Jesus Christ Taxi Driver.
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0: I think that listeners should donate to KCSU because what else are you going to do with your life? Not donate? What's wrong with you? Come on. My name is Shane Zweigart. I'm the technical manager at the Music District here in Fort Collins, Colorado. 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And I think that that creates some of the most diverse programming you're going to hear in, gosh, and probably in the whole state for the most part, you know, and there's just so many different influences I think that they're bringing in here.
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Back in the days when I was a teenager, before I had status and before I had a pager, you can find the abstract listening to hip hop. My pops used to say it reminded him of bebop. I said, well, daddy, don't you know that things go in cycles? Way the Bobby Brown is just amping like Michael. It's all expected.

Good evening, Fort Collins. I'm DJ Goose, and you're listening to 90.5 KCSU Fort Collins. Thanks for tuning in.

perspective. Becoming way too acquainted with my erection. Home alone, I find myself running into my own traps. Looking back at those who made it without a roadmap. I snap before I toe tap. Get it from a lazy. If my loopholes ain't fruitful, I'd rather push up daisies. I've got a craving for massive saves, but don't get it twisted. My only mission saves, but don't get it twisted. My only

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You're listening to Lost in the Supermarket with DJ Veda on 90.5 KCSU FM. On this show, little-known DIY showgoer DJ Veda will take you through the different decades and evolutions of punk music and the different communities and cultures that have contributed to its sound.

New Belgium Brewing is a proud supporter of Colorado State University and KCSU. Old Aggie Superior Lager is the official craft beer of Colorado State University and is a collaboration alongside CSU and New Belgium Brewing. The result is Old Aggie Superior Lager, a light lager that gives back to the university. Old Aggie is the official craft beer of Colorado State University and brewed by Ram fans.

We all know Colorado has weird weather. It's unpredictable. Just about 30 years ago, the record low was recorded in the town of Mabel on February 1st, 1985, at negative 61 degrees Fahrenheit. This has been a fun fact, only on 90.5 KCSU Fort Collins.

0: Hi, I'm Trey Dufichard. 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

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And like betrayal of the soul I'd never thought of before. So I'm coming back till between my legs. Forget what I said.

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I need something.

So, your friends started a band, and you're trying to get into this whole local music thing. Maybe you think local music is just a guy with a guitar. It's that, and so much more. It's also rock. EDM. Metal. 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

0: 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What did you do on that tablet there? You've been on all day.
1: KCSU.
0: Well, how are you tuning in out here? You don't have radio.
1: App.
0: Neato, champ. That tablet there can really do a lot. I heard you can catch up in the last 2 weeks of shows you missed.
1: Uh-huh.
0: Well, gee willikers, kid. Do they have any games on that app?
1: Sports.
0: Holy cow! I'll let you get back to downloading the KCSU app on your device's app store. Good talk, son.

Hi, I'm Georgios Athanasiou. I am the assistant news director for the 2025-2026 school year, and I'm also a DJ here. The reason why KCSU matters to me as it represents one of the few remaining forms of media that is truly by the people and for the people. KCSU has helped me grow as a person, a learner, and a journalism student. KCSU has also given me valuable experience being a journalist. Everyone here has welcomed me with open arms and have given me the tools to succeed, not only at the station, but in real life. KCSU has made me feel like I've given a real impact to the Fort Collins and Colorado State Committee.

0: Wow, that was a sweet sesh, dudes. Now what?
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0: Nice. 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

0: Hey, this is Riley, aka DJ Retrograde, and I just wanted to hop on and say that KCSU is amazing. When I first moved to Fort Collins, I didn't really know how I was going to meet new people, and I started volunteering for KCSU and immediately made some of my closest friends. And since I've been there for almost 2 years now, it's just incredible memories, and our DJs and our staff are just seriously some of the most amazing people I've ever met. And I am so lucky to be a part of a group like this. 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

I would like to share how fun it has been to listen in to the show Vibe With Me and hear DJ Chillin'. Of course, since I'm her mom, it's been extra special to hear my daughter gain new skills on air. At the beginning, there were lots of pauses, but then her DJ skills and vocabulary began to grow, and she learned how to use a bed. She also learned how to create shows that engaged her audience, such as on Halloween, asking listeners to call in with a dream they had and a song to go with it, and how she put out so much encouragement to students going through finals, and also listening to the on-air banter and laughter when she had other DJs on her show or she guested on other DJs' shows. DJ Chillin became a confident, steady voice on KCSU and so enjoyable to listen to. She gained a community there with you at CSU, and for that, I'm really grateful.

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Hi, my name's Adam Carlson, and this is one of your KCSU fun facts. For a year and a half, I was Northern Colorado's only television weatherman. The more you know.

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0: Yo, this slaps. 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
0: Yo, dude, this freaking slaps. 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
1: 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Welcome to Weekly Gems. I'm your host, Casey Flanagan, and today we will dive into KCSU's top 10 albums of the week. Let's get started. At number 10, we have Volume 2 by Angine Dupuytren. Angine Dupuytren is a Canadian duo who specializes in experimental math rock music. Their songs showcase mixed meter, odd time feels, and heavy usage of microtonal melodies. The band uses looping pedals on a double-necked guitar and bass, modified with microtonal frets. The duo is known for their large polka dot costumes and are portrayed as 333-year-old aliens during their shows and interviews. Our featured track this week is Sarnias, which showcases the microtonality of the guitar and bass, as well as the loop pedal and usage of polyrhythms.

At number 9, we have New Avatar by Kalela. Kalela's new electronic R&B album released over the summer, she incorporates shoegaze and alternative indie to reflect her journey through music, focusing on her strength and femininity through R&B feels. Throughout the album, Kalela also has several featured artists, all who add to the musical journey for the listener that is reminiscent of electronic house music, while staying chill and relaxed. Our featured track this week is The Bridge, featuring Pink.

At number 8, we have No Love Lost to Kindness by Yumizuma. Yumizuma has been featured several times on Weekly Gems due to her strong emotional lyricism and grungy feel that resonates with her station. The band from New Zealand and their previous albums showcase a more dream pop and young sound. With their newest release, however, the band has dipped into a harder, grungier sound, which has received high praise from fans and critics alike. Our feature track this week is Phoebe's Song.

At number 7, we have Memory Be a Blade by Waterbaby. Memory Be a Blade is a deep, emotionally driven album inspired by the artist's past breakups, new relationships, and nostalgia. Waterbaby reflects on being true to yourself and trying to grow out of people-pleasing habits. Our feature track this week is Beck and Call, featuring TTO, which maintains a chill pop vibe throughout the track with synthesizer, strings, and a catchy beat.

say, put a spell on me. Starstruck when she front of me. Said I'm in love with the way that she talk and the way that she speak. Angel asked who I wanna be. I said to me, with you, version.

At number 6, we have Pylon by Biba Doobie. This album was released early in the semester and has been widely praised. Biba Doobie shifts from her previous more acoustic and pop sound to a darker, harder indie rock vibe that carries across the album. Her single Nothing to Prove, featuring Hayley Williams, was the feature of an early release here at KCSU, and now her album has become a favorite at the station. Our feature track this week is Spark,

At number 5, we have 5 Minutes of Passion by Michael Rubin. Michael Rubin's album is an old-fashioned folk jam. Often incorporating the blues and country styles into his music, Rubin creates a welcoming, old-fashioned jam that comments on society, politics, and community. All the tracks are based around Rubin's harmonica, and most have funny, satirical lyrics. Our feature track this week is Gravity

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Self-sufficient.

At number 4, we have Singin' to an Empty Chair by Rat Boyz. This album strives to be more emotionally driven than Rat Boyz's previous albums, focusing on relationships with family, connections, and isolation. The album was released back in the spring and resonated strongly with listeners of post-country and rock. Our featured song this week, The World So Madly, deals with nihilism and trying to stay positive in a changing world.

At number 3, we have Helpless Love by Catherine Perkins. This record was released in September and incorporates alternative indie rock with ambient horns. Best described as Americana, Helpless Love explores the countryside and folk traditions within art and society. With smooth, soft vocals backed by explorative, dreamy horns, Catherine Perkins has created a kind and welcoming album to comfort and console listeners. Our featured track this week is To the Moon.

At number two, we have Electric Hour by Sword 2. Sword 2 has been a feature of Weekly Gems for a few weeks this semester, and their grungy alternative sound fits within the local Fort Collins scene well. Experimental electronics are used throughout the album, often to support the guitar and distorted layered vocals. Ranging from psych pop to electronic rock, Electric Hour is modern and fresh. Our feature track this week is Who's Giving You Love?

At number one, we have Lost Weekend by Phoebe Bridgers. Phoebe Bridgers has once again delivered an emotional, challenging album where the deepest parts of grief and guilt are explored. Her songs often discuss the effects of loss and mental health challenges on relationships with a partner and family, and trying to move on from past relationships. Our featured song, I Can't Wait, incorporates more folk and acoustic techniques that add to the electronic pads, and Bridgers discusses issues with disassociation and coming to terms with mental health issues.

0: That's our top 10 albums from last week at KCSU. We will be back next week for another recap of our weekly gems. Thanks for tuning in. I'm your host, Casey Flanagan, and you're listening to 90.5 KCSU Fort Collins.
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2: Thank you all for being here. My name is Anthony.

I've been playing in Fort Collins for probably about, off and on for about 10 years. I started playing shows here. You know, I grew up in Loveland in Fort Collins, so I've been around for a while. I've always, been in the scene, from acoustic shows to playing in other bands around town to, obviously this group now, which has been a lot of fun the last couple of years.

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It's just about messing around It's about having good

0: The band is awesome. 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We got some rock and roll, some kind of some doom stuff. But it's really just about having a good time and just making music that's fun, you know.
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1: My favorite thing about Focomex is just the amount of people out and listening to music and new bands. I love checking out the bands that, you know, I don't see around ever, you know, discovering new music. So I'm hoping for some more of that tonight, yeah.

0: Thank you, guys.
1: All Sales was great. Owen running sound was amazing. I love All Sales vinyl. I shop here. You know, I've actually played here before, and this is just, it was a really special treat.

0: Thank you all very much.
1: You know, we've got a slower summer. We've got a few shows coming up. We're doing Foco Fest at the end or the middle of October. We're playing a couple breweries around town. Hello Brewery on August 14th, and just kind of seeing what's happening. I've got some songs written and kind of ready to start working on with the band and hopefully record maybe this winter, you know. But just kind of have a good summer and just have some fun. Yeah.

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0: All right, everybody, how about that? Hot dog, what a set. Thanks again, Anthony Harris and the most talented band. I would definitely say they live up to that descriptor.
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Just me, am I like all the others? Should I be taking you something other than me and the trees in fall colors? Please give me an answer, cause I'm just hanging here, lost in the thought of you and you only.

dynamite in a coal mine. Rainbow in a sun shower. 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

You might be familiar with Perry the Platypus from Phineas and Ferb, but don't get too close to those guys in real life. The males have stingers, which, although they aren't lethal to humans, definitely hurt. This has been a KCSU Fun Fact, only at 90.5 KCSU Fort Collins.

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And if I ever

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Hi, I'm Tyler Weatherwax, and I have been the news director here at KCSU since 2023. I'm also a DJ here at the station. Both being a DJ where I get to let loose and have fun, plus being the news director delivering important information to people, have been amazing experiences for me. My work as news director has helped me build confidence as a journalist, it's taken me to places I never thought I would go to, and it's even earned me a few awards. KCSU is a place where I feel like I've been able to make a real impact within it and the community it serves.

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0: New Belgium Brewing is a proud supporter of Colorado State University and KCSU. Old Aggie Superior Lager is the official craft beer of Colorado State University and is a collaboration alongside CSU and New Belgium Brewing. The result is Old Aggie Superior Lager, a light lager that gives back to the university. Old Aggie is the official craft beer of Colorado State University and brewed by Ram fans.
1: We don't ever stop.

And now, a KCSU Forest Fun Fact. The oldest living organism today is a Great Basin bristlecone pine tree called Methuselah, which is over 4,800 years old. The tree is located in the ancient bristlecone pine forest in the Inyo National Forest of California. The previous oldest living organism was another Great Basin bristlecone pine called Prometheus, which was cut down to determine the age of the tree in 1964, which was between 4,864 years and potentially 5,000 years old at the time of cutting.

Hey, this is Mia Templin. I worked at KCSU in the music department from 2023 to 2025 as both the music director and the assistant music director. What I love about KCSU is the opportunity it offers to students and the community to express themselves. 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

New Belgium Brewing is a proud supporter of Colorado State University and KCSU. Old Aggie Superior Lager is the official craft beer of Colorado State University and is a collaboration alongside CSU and New Belgium Brewing. The result is Old Aggie Superior Lager, a light lager that gives back to the university. Old Aggie is the official craft beer of Colorado State University and brewed by Ram Fans.

It's time for some Ram facts. Did you know that 70% of CSU graduates secured first destination employment or education plans at the time of graduation? Or that CSU grads are employed at a rate 10 points higher than the national average? How about this one? Did you know that 3 out of 4 CSU graduates are employed in a field or profession related to their major? Well, that's the CSU effect. This message is brought to you by the CSU Career Center. And for more information, visit career.colostate.edu.

take that away. I can still hear the music this old box used to play. And the man that I am's cause of you, and they can't take that away.

0: take that away. I can still hear the music this old box used to play. And the man that I am's cause of you, and they can't take that away.
1: Just an old-fashioned love.
0: What you taught me is irreversible. It's irreversible. The things you taught me is irreversible. It's irreversible. What you taught me is irreversible. It's irreversible. The things you taught me are irreversible.

0: that away. I can still hear the music this old box used to play. And the man that I am's cause of you, and they can't take that away.
1: Did you know that the 2023 CSU Rams men's basketball team was ranked 13th in the nation, the program's highest ranking since 1954, where they were ranked number 18. KCSU always has and always will bring you sports.

Hi, my name is Sage, and I was the 2025 to 2026 programming director at KCSU. I first joined KCSU in 2023 when I realized that I needed something to pass my time in college. Not only has KCSU helped pass my time in college, it's far exceeded that. I've had the opportunity to do several different types of shows, volunteer at different events, and have established my role of being a leader here. 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

0: And that's how George Washington became the first president of the United States of America. 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
1: Well, actually...
0: What was that?
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0: More important than our founding fathers?
1: Come on, Professor. 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

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Be strong and sail the mighty ship. For watchful storms be ever constant, but to a sea of dizzy light. To the sea, yeah, of dizzy light. 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Is the power of there within me to overcome this heavy veil? 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

0: 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I just want some chicken nuggets.
1: All right, sweetie. 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

0: Hi, my name's Adam Carlson. I was the assistant podcast director from 2023 to 2025. And my time here at KCSU has been really special, especially in this role where I have had the opportunity to train people, teach people how to make podcasts, edit audio, you know, just create quality audio content. 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And then also in my role, I just get to see how creative everyone is, you know? There's a lot of people here with a lot of ideas that I would have never had or someone else would have never had. And so it really brings this big plethora of creative new content, all from students just wanting to share from their backgrounds, from their experiences.
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Did you know that Moby Arena was originally called Auditorium Arena during its construction in the 1960s? Collegian sports editors published a story calling the building a great white whale and would refer to it in following articles as Moby Gym. The name stuck with students, and university administration eventually named the building Moby Arena in the late 1980s. KCSU always has and always will bring you sports.

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Two gods fighting over souls to save. Sucker punch to the face. They're knocking planets out of place. The sun pushed around the moon. And now she's hiding in a room. Crows fighting with a hawk.

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1: Odom having just a phenomenal day out there. 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
0: He's going for the first spot as he drives this one off. It looks like it's sailing.
1: And boy, oh boy, is it. 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

went back to her spot off of Mulberry Street, and I thought about all the things that you said to me, and I couldn't pretend how I felt anymore, because the smell of your bed sheets, they still felt like home, and I can't understand how you say that you grieve when every day you wake up to someone who isn't me, and I can't even call you, I won't pick up the phone, because if you don't answer, then I'll be stuck all alone.

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1: About a year ago, my dog, Lily, died. I was at uni, over 2 hours away. When I had left to go to school, about a month prior, I had left a bar of chocolate in the fridge because I knew that she probably wouldn't make it until I got back. I told my mom that no dog should die without knowing what chocolate tastes like. One day, Lily walked into the front yard, laid down in the grass, and went to sleep. It was peaceful, as all deaths should be. When I heard about it, I went outside and I looked at the stars. It took me a few weeks, but I slowly let myself heal and think that I was okay. But when I got home for Thanksgiving break, I went to open the fridge and I saw the chocolate bar, still there, untouched. It ripped a hole in my heart. This food, chemically engineered to bring happiness, still crushes my soul when I see it. I have so many positive memories associated with that particular chocolate, but now that bar will always be tied to that memory and to that sadness.

0: Christmas. While I'd been gone, something had happened that changed my home forever, along with my perception of one of my favorite foods and why. Why do we find comfort in food? What is the connection between food and memory? My name is Gideon Eggner, and you can probably tell that I'm not an Australian. I'm from the colorful centennial state in the US of A, Colorado. I've been searching high and low for a food that brings me back to grandma's kitchen table. I want to find out why I haven't yet, and further, why I want to feel at home when I've worked so hard to be 8,000 miles away. Welcome to my show, A Taste of Home, Episode 1, The Typical American. As long as I can remember, I've always wanted to travel. My grandparents would drive across the U.S. every summer to visit my great-grandma, and we would see different cities, monuments, and landmarks, from the St. Louis Arch to Lake Erie to Niagara Falls. I wanted to see the world, meet new people, and eat new foods. I wanted to see my life from a new angle, filling in the gaps in my knowledge. But every time I had a chance, something, usually COVID-shaped, got in the way. When I first decided to study abroad in college, it was my first year at uni. I was in a meeting with my academic advisor, and she asked me if I had ever considered leaving the country, which I enthusiastically said yes to. In hindsight, I'd thought about it, but I had never really truly considered the implications of it. As the years passed and I put my plan into action, the less real it actually felt. Like some abstract thing that was never actually going to happen, it didn't fully sink in until I was on the plane to Sydney. This is happening. I won't be seeing my cat, my friends, my family, my mom for 6 months. It didn't fully compute in my mind. Every day, I would wake up, and before I opened my eyes, I wondered if I might be in my bed at home with my cat curled up on my chest. The longer I've been here, the more I've been longing for a taste of mom's cooking. Now, sorry, mom, but neither of us are the best chefs in the world. But we would always make something tasty when we would cook. I haven't been able to find anything that recreates that magic. Maybe on a certain level, that's impossible. As you age, some senses are expected to naturally diminish. Hearing is the main one, with all those jokes in the media about older folks needing you to speak up. But a study from the scientific journal Nutrients called The Influence of Age and Oral Health on Taste Perception in Older Adults, a Case Control Study, the most riveting name ever, found that, quote, older subjects required a higher concentration of primary tastes than young people. The decrease in taste perception is not the same for all taste stimuli, but in fact, it becomes difficult to perceive bitterness. The ability to recognize sweet taste is kept even in more advanced age, with a consequent liking of sweet and high-calorie meals. End quote. As you get older, your palate changes. You become less sensitive to some flavors, meaning that you're more susceptible to feel others. My grandma, for example, used to tell me stories about how she hated tomatoes with a burning passion until she hit her 50s. Then she started to absolutely love them. It begs the question of whether this was due to a decrease in sensitivity to those bitter flavors, meaning that she couldn't experience those foods in the same way. In that case, it was positive. For me, I haven't been able to find something in Australia that gives me an experience exactly like what I'm used to tasting in the US. I will admit, I have come close. About a month into my time in Adelaide, I was on a bus and I saw a bright yellow building along my route to school. On the front was a sign saying Chile Mojo, a pairing of words that I had not seen since Denver International Airport. And funnily enough, one of the owners, Joel Adams, is also from Colorado, about an hour north from my hometown.
1: Come in, please.
2: Howdy.
1: Good to see you.
2: Goodness, how you doing?
1: All right.
0: Joel was able to take some time out of his schedule to meet with me on a day the shop was supposed to be closed. But as I walked in, I saw him in there with a customer buying a kilo of seasoning.
1: Okay, 140, yeah.
3: And you guessed.
1: Okay. Because, like, you can't see me. Like, you didn't have to see me.

0: When Joel was done with the customer, we ended up setting up our interview right next to this giant wall full of different hot sauces from the US and around the world. Some of them were mild, most would leave you regretting life, and the shelves also held seasonings and brands familiar to me that I haven't seen in months, like Slap Ya Mama, Zatarain's, and Sweet Baby Ray's. It felt like a store that you'd find on the corner in any American city. It feels really out of place in Australia.
1: So we've been here for 21 years. My wife has always been here, and I found her and came with her after living a short time in Seattle together. Because this is just a great place to live and be. And what are you going to do when you get here? Mexican food. Why is there no Mexican food or hot sauce or... Why can't we have this everywhere? So I discovered that I had to do it. We started with the Chili Mocha store in the middle of fashionable Norwood Parade. And people looked at us like, you're selling what? In this town? Yes, that's what I want to sell. I think the real key is we never dumbed it down. We didn't meet the expectations. We just carried on with what was correct and what had to be done.
2: When you first started the store and you were trying to bring people in, and that's like home for us, but for the Australians, they're used to something completely different. So what was that conflicting desire for a homely feel like when you were first opening, and were you surprised by that?
1: Well, sure. Any food you do anywhere, if it's from out of the country, it calls to you from home, and food that you had from home, even if you haven't had it for 20 years, it brings you back to that place. It's very important.
2: Is there a memory? Oh, so are we gonna let them?
1: I think I lost it.
0: About halfway through our talk, some people knocked on the door. They'd driven the better part of an hour to Chile Mojo just for yerba mate. For me, it was surreal watching people go on a whole expedition for something that I'm used to seeing on the shelves at most grocery stores. What became obvious to me was seeing how Joel enjoys bringing elements of our old home to the new one, helping to create memories for the people here.
2: People come in here and they see some of the Sugar Skull recreations and some of the clothing inspired by Indigenous art. What are the questions that you get?
1: No one really comes in confused about those things. They're pretty straightforward. I see that's what it is. It's what you do, and it's not what anyone else does, and that's okay. They're a bit weirded out.
2: Really?
1: But okay. They know they're not at IKEA.
2: They wanted IKEA, they would have gone to IKEA.
1: Correct.
2: How many of them come in like looking for something in particular compared to just coming in to see?
1: No, I reckon more than half come in for the thing, and the other half come in for the interest that they've heard about, and they need to see the place because their guy told them about it and they didn't believe it, but it's true. Finding the particular item is probably the big driver.
2: Okay.
1: 50-60% of folks want the thing that they had when they were a kid, the thing that makes them feel comfortable.
0: Towards the end of our time together, we were looking around the store at all the memories, new and old, that are held within its walls. A flag signaling when you're ready for more sopapillas that may or may not be stolen from Colorado's most famous restaurant. The Colorado and New Mexico license plates on the wall, the Australian flag displayed proudly.
2: What advice would you have to somebody who is leaving home for the first time?
1: What context?
2: So many of these young people in Australia don't know what it's like to live away from home for the first time and to not have mom's cooking, and they start to lose track of those memories a little bit.
1: I came from a place where I never really got far away from the USA, maybe from Colorado, lived some time in Seattle, and then moved way the heck to the other side of the planet. And I discovered I needed the food things, but I had the ability to do it for myself and for other people around me, but not everyone can do that. So the advice would be,
2: It's hard. I haven't been able to think of anything for it yet.
1: How do you hold on to your heritage? I do it with food. Some people do it with music.

0: Are you alright?
1: Oh no. Continue doing what's important to you.
2: For Joel, that's spreading the flavors of the southern U.S. and Mexico to the land down under. In all of this, something has been sticking out to me. In 2021, the Australian Bureau of Statistics claimed that almost 30% of Australians' population are migrants, over 7.6 million people. That is more people than live in every major city in this country by 2 million. Of those, 980,000 come from England, 720,000 come from India, 650,000 from China, and a little over 101,000 Americans. Joel makes up one of those 101,000. The amount of Americans in this country is actually enough to fill up all but the 9 largest stadiums in the world. Funnily enough, 7 of those top 9 are in the US. These are purpose-built for one sport: university-level football. Last year's college football national champion, the University of Michigan, plays in a stadium called the Big House, with room for over 106,000 people. And the roster has over 100 players from 29 states, Washington, D.C., Germany, France, and Canada. The 2024 Wolverines were a conglomeration representing almost 60% of the country. At my home uni, Colorado State University, 40% of the student population is from another state, and only 1% are international. All students, unless you live in the city the uni is in, are required to live on campus away from home. In contrast, at the University of South Australia, while 25% of the students are international, they don't even track who is from an Australian state other than South Australia. I even asked some of the students if they've ever lived away from home or if they know how many people are here from other states.
0: Do you still live with your parents?
3: Yes, I do.
0: Are you planning on moving out anytime soon? And if so, when and what's the plan?
3: I would love to move out whenever it is financially viable. So as soon as I get full-time work, I reckon I'll move out. And that is the plan. Probably rent somewhere though, because no one can afford to buy a house in this economy.
0: Fair. And how many of the people that you know that are like in uni still live with their parents? If you had to guess like a percentage.
3: Percentage of people I know personally or know of at uni that still live at home or live with their parents is probably around 92%.
0: So, have you ever... Are you still living at home?
4: No, I'm not, no. I'm living in a share house.
0: Oh, very nice. About how long ago did you move out?
4: Maybe like 4 to 5 months ago.
0: Yeah. Okay. And how old are you?
4: I'm 26, but I only recently moved out because I came back recently from Europe. So I like moved back with the parents after coming back, and then I moved back out.
0: Okay, cool.
4: Just so it doesn't sound like I'm like it's too bad that I'm like moving out just at 26.
0: Fair. So, have you ever lived away from home?
5: I have a very complicated what I would call home status because I live with my mum some of the time in one area, and then when I have to study, I'm with my dad in a house, I guess. That's a weird way to phrase that. But yeah, I'm between those two places, so hard to say. I live with my parents in different places.
0: Okay.
5: Yeah.
0: And kind of within that, when do you think you're going to be ready to move out?
5: I'm hoping it kind of depends on how university goes. If I get a job after that can support the price of rent or like the house that I'm staying with my dad, he's only there temporarily. So maybe I move in there full time and rent from him because that's much cheaper than the current housing situation. But yeah, I think my goal is sometime after uni, I'll feel more like an adult than capable to actually Yeah, Florida.
6: That's fair.
5: Yeah.
6: And to close it out, about what percentage of the students at UniSA that you know, would you say, aside from international, are from states outside SA?
5: I don't know. I feel like I hear a lot about people from rural. I love that word. Rural South Australia. And like, you know, they'll live 3 hours away or whatever. But I wouldn't know a percentage of interstate, to be honest. Everyone I know is from here, but potentially like out in the sticks. Yeah.
2: This all got me thinking. A lot of space in the public consciousness is dedicated to advertising, and much of that goes to making you feel at home and comfortable. For Australians, I've noticed that the tone of advertising is similar to in the US, but it is fairly different. It almost feels more whimsical, carefree. It's on your level. In the US, advertising is so condescending at times, talking down to you. It treats you like a kid. Both of them, though, are increasingly appealing to one of the viewer's most powerful emotions, nostalgia.
7: It's a big part, I think, of like marketing strategy, especially with like products that don't really have any tangible use, I would want to say, like something that might be a nice to have. The idea that this product, it may not actually make your life better in a tangible sense.
2: This is Dr. Carolee Lockyer, a researcher and lecturer in applied linguistics at the University of South Australia.
7: So from all sorts of different areas and walks of life, we all use language to hold things together, do relationships, do our work, etc. And that's what I find most fascinating, is how people use language in their day-to-day to get stuff done.
2: In terms of how food is talked about, Dr. Lockyer says that different brands utilize very different strategies to keep themselves relevant in the public eye.
7: In Australia, for instance, Tim Tams, there are certain kinds of, you know, Australian-only kind of like brands that have been around for a long time that do leverage the nostalgia aspect of their brand, because they haven't actually changed their product, like for instance Vegemite, and they don't need to, but they obviously want to keep advertising, so they keep just sort of pulling on that nostalgia thing. You know, you had Vegemite when you were a kid, it's great for you, you know, it tastes and all the rest of it, and so, you know, give it to your own kids, kind of thing, repeat that good Aussie tradition.
0: And kind of bouncing off of that, how much do you think advertisers wanting their local audience to stay local factors into how they market particular products?
7: Yes, it's an interesting thing to think about. You know, good communication processes in promotional communication, it's always about making the customer follow a journey that has been mapped out really carefully for them, right? Like, you get the hook. You are presented with the problem that you're supposed to have, like, oh, you know, what are we going to cook for dinner tonight that's quick and healthy or whatever? That's your problem. And then they say, well, we have the solution for you. The processes of like constructing that communication is to ensure that the customer is following along that path. And, you know, there's research that shows, like, you know, through different clicks and all that sort of stuff, that the customer does tend to follow it to completion the longer they are on that customer journey, right? So if you succeed in the hook, then you succeed normally in presenting the problem, and the person then connects to the problem. Yes, I have that problem. What the hell am I going to have for dinner tonight? And then, you know, the solution that gets presented normally is quite persuasive. You think about the ads with food, like for instance, for like Mexican, you know, you've got that crunch element, you've got the family element, everyone's sitting together and then participating in the food. Everyone's enjoying it and everyone's so happy. Like, and if you can just throw in a recognizable celebrity as well, even better. Like, the job is kind of done. But a lot of what's under the surface is that same kind of messaging of like, you have no time because everyone's busy and at work. And the sort of existential social expectations that you have on yourself to provide for your family or to provide good, wholesome food. Obviously, I'm speaking from the position of like a mother, because like that's who I am. And so a lot of marketing, a lot of this kind of marketing is targets, women of my age group, you know, disproportionately more than any other group, right? So we have that personal social expectation, and then the communication marketing is just leveraging all that stuff.
2: So much of this desire for home and comfort seems to be about cultural norms and what's seen as normal to a particular person.
0: And one element in Australia of that I'm actually very interested to hear your perspective on is I know that Australia has per capita one of the largest immigrant populations in the world. But when it comes to marketing, that obviously changes the ways that those companies look at the Australian public. How would you say those different cultural perspectives play into the advertising?
7: I think, so the Australian market, they're super aware of the diversity of the population, but I think they leverage that in a lot of their marketing by showcasing the reality of most people's kitchen tables, which is that we are mixed families, we have friends and neighbours from all over the world. But so they really look for the common ground. So they build on the commonality of our experiences rather than focusing on the diversities of those experiences, if that makes sense. Also, I'm drawing on maybe like something left field here, but so some of my recent research is scams and scamming behavior. What's really interesting about scams and scamming is that it's a worldwide phenomenon. What is interesting about it is that most scams tend to follow similar paths no matter what language or culture is their target. Success, like as a person, like a young person wanting to be successful in the world, looking for a job, love and loneliness are also worldwide phenomenons. And that's what they leverage successfully across all languages and cultures. And I think in a less scary way, that's also kind of what happens in Australia with marketing by the big brands. They focus on the things that people is common to all of us, like family, home, and busy ass mums trying to put food on the table, like pretty much. So I think a lot of that is like the commonality of that experience.
2: This is going to sound crazy, but I never would have thought that corporations would try to use our memories as a mask for the harsh realities of our world in order to make more money. Ultimately, though, you have to admit, it seems kind of simple in hindsight. Use a common, shared childhood experience to make your product more appealing to adults. That significantly expands your target demographic, especially when it comes to something that everyone needs, food. As Dr. Lockyer said, love and loneliness are worldwide phenomena. People long for the time where they felt safe and secure when they didn't know about the problems of the world. Many companies are more than willing to exploit that to make a few bucks, which I honestly can't blame them for. Sometimes the feeling of home is as simple as wanting a lemon poppy seed muffin with almonds on top. And if they can sell it to me, I will buy it. It's like Joel said, no matter if it's 20 years without that food, without that comfort, your soul will always be crying out for a way to return to that feeling, even if only for a moment. But ultimately, what I learned is that you should be cognizant of what you're hearing. Be cognizant of what you're being told. Try to forge your own path. Do what you can for yourself. And enjoy what you have while you know you have it. We all know that there are some things that you can never buy back. When I was little, we had a black lab named Sugar. She was a real love bug, and she was like a sibling to me. When she died, I got a stuffed animal that looked just like her. When Lily died a year ago, I got another. I brought them both with me to Australia, and I have them sitting on a shelf over my desk. While I've been here, I've been trying to find something that makes me feel like I'm at Grandma's house, watching a movie on the floor with Sugar, making muffins with my mom on a snow day, laying under the magic sleepy blanket that every house seems to have. And the truth is, on a certain level, you can't. The way that you perceive the world changes as you grow. So even if you do the same thing 2 days in a row, you won't have the same experience. Sugar and Lily are a constant reminder for me that no matter where I go, I will carry their memories with me. Every time I eat a bar of chocolate, I think of them. The same goes for family and home. Every time I eat pie, I think of my grandpa. I think of my mom every time I eat eggs. I think of my dad every time I eat spaghetti. They're still here. But someday, hopefully very, very far down the road, they won't be. And I will still have those memories. It's cliche, but even though I know that I'll never be able to go back to those carefree times of childhood, those memories give me motivation to move forward and make a home for myself, wherever I happen to be. And I will always continue living life with the people I love, eating some damn good food. A Taste of Home is directed, produced, researched, written, and performed by Gideon Eggner, an exchange student from Colorado State University in Fort Collins, Colorado, currently studying at the University of South Australia in Adelaide, South Australia. Gideon can be contacted at +1 719 229 1642. You can also contact him at gmaigner7382@gmail.com. Special thanks to Neelu Sharma, Joel Adams, Dr. Carolee Lockyer, Rebecca Betts, Ian Zinchiri, and Rachel Forbes. Further thanks to the Australian Bureau of Statistics, USA Today, Nutrients, the National Center for Biotechnology Information at the National Library of Medicine, the University of Michigan Athletic Department, Colorado State University, the University of South Australia, Lush Grooves, Chris Haugen, Reed Mathis, Dan Leibowitz, The Mini Vandals, Kinsas Moreira, Telecasted, Track Tribe, Cheel, the YouTube Audio Library, Sarah Gallagher, Joel Eggner, and Mike and Deb Gallagher.
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I've been playing in Fort Collins for probably about, off and on for about 10 years. I started playing shows here. You know, I grew up in Loveland in Fort Collins, so I've been around for a while. I've always, been in the scene, from acoustic shows to playing in other bands around town to, obviously this group now, which has been a lot of fun the last couple of years.

Yeah. This is a song called Tennessee Is Soon. It's a song I wrote when I was living in Nashville. It's just about messing around.

0: The band's
1: awesome. It's really, really a special group of people, I think. I would describe our sound as being, you know, all indie rock. You know, we have a little bit of some twang there. We got some rock and roll, some kind of some doom stuff. But it's really just about having a good time and just making music that's fun, you know.
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1: My favorite thing about Focomex is just the amount of people out and listening to music and new bands. I love checking out the bands that, you know, I don't see around ever, you know, discovering new music. So I'm hoping for some more of that tonight, yeah.

0: Thank you, guys.
1: All Sales was great. Owen running sound was amazing. I love All Sales vinyl. I shop here. You know, I've actually played here before, and this is just it was a really special treat.

0: Thank you all very much.
1: You know, we've got a slower summer. We've got a few shows coming up. We're doing Foco Fest at the end or the middle of October. We're playing a couple breweries around town. Hello Brewery on August 14th, and just kind of seeing what's happening. I've got some songs written and kind of ready to start working on with the band and hopefully record maybe this winter, but just kind of have a good summer and just have some fun. Yeah.

0: All right, everybody, how about that? Hot dog, what a set. Thanks again, Anthony Harris and the most talented band. I would definitely say they live up to that descriptor.
1: This is Lunchbox. 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

0: New Belgium Brewing is a proud supporter of Colorado State University and KCSU. Old Aggie Superior Lager is the official craft beer of Colorado State University and is a collaboration alongside CSU and New Belgium Brewing. The result is Old Aggie Superior Lager, a light lager that gives back to the university. Old Aggie is the official craft beer of Colorado State University and brewed by Ram Band.
1: Yeah. Yeah.
2: Yeah.
3: Yeah. How you in my city and not hit me?
1: You really got a lot of nerve.

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0: For Wall Street, it was another case of whiplash. The markets haven't been this volatile in almost 80 years.
1: Weekly jobless claims hit a 26-year high. With fewer people holding jobs, fewer can make their mortgage payments.
2: The job market is in complete disarray.
3: The housing market collapse created one financial crisis after another.
1: Foreclosure filings were up 28% year to year.
4: We'll be making a second attempt to get a federal bailout.
5: The only bread cut off the cook.

KCSU is part of the Rocky Mountain Student Media Corporation, along with student-run newspaper, The Collegian. In 2007, a student reporter at University of Florida was tased while asking about the Clinton impeachment. Students at The Collegian published an editorial about the incident, as well as the ongoing conflict in the Middle East. The editorial was four words: taser this, Bush. Following the publication, many advertisers for CSU's student media pulled their support. The Collegian would be joined by KCSU, College Ave, and CTV in becoming a separate media entity away from the university, known as the Rocky Mountain Student Media Corporation.

0: I think KCSU is special because it's providing an incredible opportunity for students who want to go into the broadcasting careers. 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And I think that's not happening everywhere. And I think it's important that people know that KCSU goes to that trouble to support their students.
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0: Wow, that was a sweet sesh, dudes. Now what?
1: I'm not too sure, but we have to get this out there somehow.
0: How about KCSU?
1: Sick, but how do we get him to play our music?
2: 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Cool. Well, looks like we have to fill out a form, a description, and give them a link to download our music.
0: Nice. Let's keep

rise up and take over, and then the machines sort of just overtake us, but they're mostly benign, but we become dependent on them. And then the convergence, the sort of co-evolution kind of branch of things.

0: electronic sensors fitted to a baseball cap, and the output from the sensors were fed down directly onto my nervous system and directly into my brain.
1: So, was there anything that happened that you totally didn't expect?
0: The closer objects got, the more current was fed in onto my nervous system, more current was fed to my brain. So I had a very, very good feeling when objects coming close to me, when they were further away, and I with a blindfold on, I could move around and detect objects. I think when we're looking to Cyborg 3.0 with more to do with brain implants, that's looking at thought communication.

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My name is Danny Grant, and I'm the general manager of Mishawaka Amphitheater, and I am on the board of Rocky Mountain Student Media. I listen to KCSU because that is where music is breaking. This is college radio. It's really important to pay attention to what the trends are for the kids. I'm in the music industry. It's a resource for me, and not only that, I enjoy it. A favorite memory of mine listening to KCSU is hearing some of the bands that I've developed over the years playing on KCSU. And that every time I hear a local band playing, it's a favorite moment for me. It's giving accolades to those artists that are developing right here in our community and could be, and sometimes are, the next greatest acts.

Are you a fan of martial arts? Are you looking for a tight group of friends to practice martial arts with? The CSU Wrestling Club on campus is a great way to do just that. Their purpose is to serve as a community for people to connect and share their passion for the sport that they love. They are looking to grow the wrestling community in Fort Collins, so they are open to wrestlers of all levels of experience. They train throughout the school year in Glenn Morris Fieldhouse Gym from 7 to 9 p.m. on Monday, Tuesday, Thursday, and Friday. Multiple men and women All-Americans have been produced by this club. If you're interested in joining or are curious for more information, please contact 720-678-3776.

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0: Sorry I'm late. I was putting in some extra work after practice.
1: No worries, Destiny Thurman from the CSU women's basketball team. Did you catch the play-by-play?
0: Dang it, I missed it.
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Hi, my name is Greg McAuliffe. I'm the former program director at KCSU 1970-1971. Late 1969, I saw an ad on the window of the station when it was at the end of the current student center to be employed at the station for free. And I thought that was a good deal. I'll go in and apply. And my big claim to fame was reading 1 minute of headlines at 9 o'clock at night. The goal and the people who were at KCSU at the time led me to just stay with it. And I ended up becoming the program director. I made a great relationship with Mark Radke, who's been my friend now for over 50 years. In fact, we ended up working together at KVUR in Colorado Springs for a number of years. After I left CSU and graduated, I actually worked over in Montrose at KUBC for a number of years before going over to Colorado Springs, and then ended my broadcast career because I was tired of working 6 days a week. I went to medical school so I could work 7 days a week.

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Did you know the Colorado State football team has a 1,000-yard receiver in 9 consecutive seasons from 2014 until 2023? That is the longest streak in FBS history. KCSU always has and always will bring you sports.

CSU's Native American Drum Circle was founded to build confidence in singing, drumming, and dancing for Indigenous students at CSU. CSU's Drum Circle invites anyone to come learn about traditional Indigenous culture. Find us on Ramlink for more information or visit the Native American Culture Center.

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New Belgium Brewing is a proud supporter of Colorado State University and KCSU. Old Aggie Superior Lager is the official craft beer of Colorado State University and is a collaboration alongside CSU and New Belgium Brewing. The result is Old Aggie Superior Lager, a light lager that gives back to the university. Old Aggie is the official craft beer of Colorado State University and brewed by Ram Fans.

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I am a radio DJ through KCSU. During my time here, I've really enjoyed being part of the community and having a live radio show. 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
2: Dude, let's go see a concert.

And now, a riddle on KCSU. A cowboy rides into town on Monday. He stays for 2 days and leaves on Friday. How is this possible? The horse's name was Friday.

New Belgium Brewing is a proud supporter of Colorado State University and KCSU. Old Aggie Superior Lager is the official craft beer of Colorado State University and is a collaboration alongside CSU and New Belgium Brewing. The result is Old Aggie Superior Lager, a light lager that gives back to the university. Old Aggie is the official craft beer of Colorado State University and brewed by Ram fans.

At Colorado State University, the women's rugby team competes in the Mountain West Rugby Conference, working to establish themselves as leaders on and off the field. Women of all different backgrounds, experience levels, and interests are welcome to join the CSU women's rugby team. Practices and home games are held on the IM fields. To get involved and to find the team's game schedule, go to cswrugby.com.

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Here in the production department, we work hard to make sure that every piece of audio is up to our standards. 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

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All of the joy of young people in love is conveyed in this.

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act like R&D investment is a matter of simple, direct, and infallible math. Yeah, man, I'm sure Cialis really needed $130 billion in ads. Because production costs about as

CSU Horticulture Club is a club where plant lovers can meet with one another and plan events centered around horticulture, including plant sales and field trips. 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

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Well, you should check out KCSU and their podcast department. 90.5 KCSU is Colorado State University's student-run radio station where you can be involved with music, news, sports, and even production and podcasting. 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Just remember to follow the music.

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I would like to share how fun it has been to listen in to the show Vibe With Me and hear DJ Chillin'. Of course, since I'm her mom, it's been extra special to hear my daughter gain new skills on air. At the beginning, there were lots of pauses, but then her DJ skills and vocabulary began to grow, and she learned how to use a bed. She also learned how to create shows that engaged her audience, such as on Halloween, asking listeners to call in with a dream they had and a song to go with it, and how she put out so much encouragement to students going through finals, and also listening to the on-air banter and laughter when she had other DJs on her show or she guested on other DJs' shows. DJ Chillin' became a confident, steady voice on KCSU and so enjoyable to listen to. She gained a community there with you at CSU, and for that, I'm really grateful.

New Belgium Brewing is a proud supporter of Colorado State University and KCSU. Old Aggie Superior Lager is the official craft beer of Colorado State University and is a collaboration alongside CSU and New Belgium Brewing. The result is Old Aggie Superior Lager, a light lager that gives back to the university. Old Aggie is the official craft beer of Colorado State University and brewed by Ram fans.

KCSU fun fact. Our broadcast tower is right next door to the field where Cam the Ram eats his grass.

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0: Huzzah!
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Hey, baby. It's your dad. I know you're busy. Being a rock star takes up a lot of your time, I imagine.

Hi there, my name's Brandon, and I'm the production director for KCSU for the 2023-2024 school year. I started volunteering at KCSU in the fall of 2021 as a DJ, and it's something I've continued to do to this day. Working as the production director for KCSU, I've had the opportunity to meet with all of our volunteer DJs to work on their show promos, and it's really given me perspective on just how much variety and diversity of programming that we have here now. 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

New Belgium Brewing is a proud supporter of Colorado State University and KCSU. Old Aggie Superior Lager is the official craft beer of Colorado State University and is a collaboration alongside CSU and New Belgium Brewing. The result is Old Aggie Superior Lager, a light lager that gives back to the university. Old Aggie is the official craft beer of Colorado State University and brewed by Ram fans.

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STARS helps individuals discover the outdoors while working to develop confidence, self-esteem, and independence. STARS believes that adaptive recreation can positively impact the lives of individuals with disabilities and their families. 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

And now, a KCSU history lesson. In 1997, Northern Colorado was hit by a flood that destroyed much of CSU, including the radio station. KCSU relocated to the old Fort Collins High School building, now the University Center for the Arts, to continue broadcasting. KCSU was able to have a brand new station built incorporating new technology of the time. In January of 1999, KCSU moved into the basement of the Laurie Student Center, where we have broadcast ever since.

Yeah.

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sounded a bit unsettling. I dedicated to truth, like how there's truth in every good life. From you and me to the boss, to the male guy getting caught in the threads, the big boots with the treads. Not to drop the weight, but dropped it instead. He had his brother in his ear telling him to give up, and it was too late. And then he gave it all away. But what'd you see in the mist, in the distance when you passed him, and the seconds just passed you, and the years just passed up well?

KCSU, always, always, sports, sports. KSUSU, always, always, sports, always. KCSU always has and always will bring you sports.

0: 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Better
1: boy. What's up, CSU? Do you want to improve your academic journey and embrace the diversity that makes our campus so vibrant? 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
0: That's cool and all, but I'm still weirded out that you talk to me.

0: rather fearless inquiry. A life of looking for nothing in particular and everything all at once.
1: I thought it all came to a cross, but it turned into a circle. When I started using green with a touch of orange and purple.
2: Like sunset over rock mountains with a forest in the distance. It dissipated my resistance
1: to truth,
2: to flow.
1: To what I've always known
2: in the recess of my soul.
1: In the darkness where I grow. And so I let go
2: of the burden I've been bearing, the mask that I've been wearing. It was such a heavy load. To judge a thing on quality alone is a delusion.
1: Whether right or wrong, good or evil,
2: can't ever be proven.
1: You can point your finger, scream and shout,
2: stay lost in the illusion. Or sit quietly, watch your thoughts and feel the mountains moving. This meditation is a blessing and a provision
1: to help us see beyond the falsehood of division.
2: And so the universe bestowed on us a vision of a lung filled up to zero.
1: Turn to one in exhalation. So here I sit and contemplate the might of this existence,
2: while something in me tries to qualify the world with such insistence.
1: Some say that all is nothing. Some say that all is one.
2: I seek the truth
1: in everyone. Within these bodies, we must seek a clear review. If you zoom out far enough,
2: the galaxy's a molecule. And if we look within ourselves,
1: we're given yet another clue.
2: This expansion
1: and contraction is a microcosm
2: too. You're the perfect self, yet you don't know what to do.
1: You seek a thousand goals and know not which one to pursue.
2: But don't forget that every river found the ocean blue. I wonder on the way if every drop of water knew. Your mind's stuck in a loop and it's just endlessly repeating. The fog you think you're stuck in is just
1: something you're perceiving.
2: The wisdom of this world I can no longer find belief in.
1: The teachings of my wordless breath
2: are all I can

0: Good afternoon, Fort Collins. I'm DJ Goose, and I'm here with...
1: DJL, what's going on?
0: Yes, what is up? We are back in the studio together for the first time since the beginning of the semester.
1: Yeah, we had a little hiatus there between, figuring everything out with our show kind of changing from Thursdays to Sundays and then filler hiccups. But we finally made it back in here, and I am super excited for today's episode. This is going to be a good one.
0: Yes, it is. And DJL, what is our show?
1: Well, our show is Nerd Alert, and we kind of nerd out about a bunch of different stuff, mostly related to like music and kind of STEM and technology, because we're both STEM majors.
0: Yes. So this is our time to learn about music and radio, the nerdier side of it, and spin some cool tunes while we do it.
1: Absolutely. And I think this episode specifically is one that we've both been kind of looking forward to for the past few weeks. What's our episode today, DJ Goose?
0: Today we are talking about sampling.
1: Oh man, this is going to be a good one.
0: Yes, this will be a fun one. I'm stoked.
1: Absolutely. There's like so many songs where I like know the song, but then I didn't realize like, oh, this artist sampled that specific song. Or maybe it's the other way around where, you know, I hear a song and then I hear the original one and I'm like, oh, I didn't know that song was sampled. That's super cool.
0: Right? It's so interesting. It leads you down a total rabbit hole too.
1: Absolutely.
0: So yeah, today we are going to dive into that rabbit hole. We're going to be talking some about the history of sampling later on, but we're going to

0: I just started off with some tunes. We've got Tomorrow Never Knows by the Beatles up first. That is actually one of the first commercial like examples of sampling that we could think of. The song sampled on that is Going Out by Dr. Timothy Leary.
1: Ooh.
0: Yes. And then after that, DJ L, are you a Justice fan?
1: I've heard of them. To be honest, I haven't listened to a lot of them.
0: That's okay. We're going to listen to some today. And DJ L, are you a Britney Spears fan?
1: Of course I'm a Britney Spears fan. It's Britney. Like, come on now.
0: Right? I mean, who doesn't love Britney Spears? I'm a Britney Spears fan.
1: Nice.
0: And Justice sampled Britney Spears, among other bands, on their song Dance. So
1: that's so cool.
0: We'll hear both of those. All right, that's all we've got for now. Thanks for tuning in here at 90.5 KCSU Fort Collins.

0: Mom, I'm really hungry. I just want some chicken nuggets.
1: All right, sweetie. I'll call over the waiter. Waiter?
2: Oh, sorry. Yes, how can I help you?
1: I'm not sure what we really want to order yet. Do you have any recommendations?
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1: Yes, what is up? We are so excited to be in the studio this afternoon for our show, Nerd Alert.
2: Yeah, we got a really exciting show today. We kind of, Nerd Alert, we nerd out about kind of the basics, well, not the basics, but kind of how radio works and kind of some stuff surrounding music, because me and DJ Goose are both STEM majors, so, but... DJ Goose, what are we talking about specifically today?
1: Well, today we are talking about sampling, which since it's like a kind of conception has been a big part of music and the way that we listen to music. We've been playing some sampled songs. You just heard One More Time by Daft Punk, which we weren't able to play the song that it samples, which is More Spell on You by Eddie Johns. But yeah, Daft Punk, example of some early electronic sampling. Before that, we heard Dance by Justice, which is another like newer example of sampling in EDM, sampling Britney, which is super
2: That's
1: fun.
2: That's awesome. Yeah, the sample for that, well, it was Justice by Dance, but then the song that samples that is Me Against the Music by Britney Spears featuring Madonna, which I thought was, that's a super fun song.
1: Yeah, I didn't realize that one featured Madonna. That was cool.
2: That was really cool. Yeah, but as DJ Goose kind of just said, you know, sampling is kind of revolutionized the game, even though it's been around for quite some time. It still changed, like you said, DJ Goose, it changes the way songs are kind of viewed. Like, it's crazy how artists and producers can take one song and mash it up in so many other ways to create a completely different like thing. It's bonkers in my opinion.
1: Yeah, people do cool things with music. I think
2: Absolutely.
1: That's my takeaway from this.
2: Absolutely. Well, kind of getting into the history of sampling, some of the precursors to it came from the 1940s and the 1950s, believe it or not. You know, it was from musique concrète and tape manipulation. Before digital samples or even polyphonic synthesizers exist, avant-garde composers were already sampling physical sounds. So like guys like Pierre Schaeffer in the late 40s developed musique concrète and recorded everyday sounds. So like pots, pans, trains, and speeches onto magnetic tape. And then he would cut, splice, and reverse and loop them to create the compositions. And the Mellotron, jumping ahead into the 60s, was an early electronic mechanical keyboard, and each key pressed activated a short strip of magnetic audio tape inside the machine, and it would play pre-recorded sounds of violins, cellos, or flutes. And it was famously used by the Beatles on Strawberry Fields Forever and the Moody Blues. I think on Strawberry Fields Forever, it's kind of that beginning where it's like, it sounds like a flute almost.
1: Yes, yeah.
2: Yeah.
1: That's interesting to think about. I remember talking about that in my like Science of Sound class last fall.
2: Oh, that's awesome.
1: About how people at the time were really uncertain of like, are live instruments like gonna be a thing going forward? Like if we can just play them on synths and record them, like is there still value in like, you know, going to see an orchestra or like watch people play live music? And the answer, of course, as it turns out, is yes. People still love live music. I still love live music. I'm a big concert fan.
2: It's cool. It's cool to hear something live. You might kind of, it's different than hearing like an album version or kind of on Spotify, you know?
1: Yeah, but it is interesting what that like opened up in the realm of possibilities for music.
2: Absolutely, you know, and then jumping ahead to the 80s is kind of the golden era of all of it. And it was very much the technology had evolved and it was more high-end machines, and hip-hop producers in New York City specifically pioneered an entirely new cultural movement using more accessible hardware. And in kind of the early 80s, it was the EMU emulator and the Esonic Mirage. And these were lower cost samplers that made digital sampling available to a wider range of musicians and producers. And DJ Goose, you want to kind of take over?
1: That is pretty cool. And then moving more into like today, we see a lot of sampling done in DAWs, like, you know, Pro Tools, Ableton, things like that. An example of that that we've got coming up next is Killing Time by Magdalena Bay. I believe Matt and Micah, the people of Magdalena Bay, use Logic, I want to say. I might be wrong on that.
2: Oh, that's super cool.
1: But in the song that we're playing, Killing Time, they sample the TARDIS sound from Doctor Who, which I was like, no way, that's so cool. And then I totally heard it when I listened to the song again.
2: I have no idea. I'll have to listen for that.
1: Yeah, so keep your ears peeled for that. That's what we've got up next here at 90.5 KCSU Fort Collins. Thanks for tuning in.

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0: Grunge band Ember is coming to the Aggie Theater with Clementine, Midriff, and Blind Driver on October 22nd. 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Again, that's E-M-B-E-R, Ember, to 970-538-5278 to see Ember at the Aggie Theater on October 22nd.
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0: And now, it's time for a fun forest fact on 90.5 KCSU Fort Collins. The Douglas fir is not actually a fir. It belongs to the genus Pseudotsuga, while fir trees are in the genus Abies. Keep listening to KCSU for more fun facts.
1: Greetings, girl, and

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0: Good afternoon and now moving into evening Fort Collins in Northern Colorado. I'm DJ Goose and I'm here with...
1: DJL, what's going on?
0: Yes, what is up? We are about three quarters of the way, five sixths or so of the way through our show, Nerd Alert, where we talk all things science and history of music and radio.
1: Absolutely. And on today's episode, we have been talking about sampling because it revolutionized the game. And, you know, it's been super influential in like the last, I would like to think, 70 years. And so, DJ Goose and I have been putting on some songs that sample one another or are very popular in samples.
0: Yes. Yeah. Both. Let's see. What we just heard was I Know by De La Soul. And before that, Peg by Steely Dan, one of our sample and sampled pairs. If DJL wants to talk about those a bit.
1: Yeah, you know, I Know is from their album 3 Feet High and Rising from De La Soul. It's one of their most popular albums, but it was originally a 1989 single that off the debut album and peaked at number 14 on the UK singles chart, but it wasn't released as a single in the US at the time, which is super interesting. But then obviously Steely Dan, Peg, a super popular song, and of course I love Steely Dan, and so pretty recognizable sample in those two.
0: Yes, absolutely. That's one where you hear the sample and the sample and then you're like, oh yes,
1: yeah,
0: obviously.
1: And then DJ Goose, what about the two songs that you kind of picked?
0: Well, the first one that we heard before our pair was Walking on a Dream by Empire of the Sun, which you may recognize some of the sounds from that from Mac Miller's The Spins.
1: Oh, nice.
0: Which we did not play, sadly. But that actually samples two songs. That's Walking on a Dream and then also Half Mast by Empire of the Sun. Interestingly, Empire of the Sun got writing credits on The Spins, which
1: cool.
0: Doesn't always happen with samples. So that was cool. And then before that, we heard Killing Time by Magdalena Bay, which, in case you missed it, samples the TARDIS sound from the Doctor Who, the TV series, which
1: is
0: so much
1: wicked
0: fun.
1: Wicked cool, man. That's awesome.
0: Yes, that was a lot of fun. We've been enjoying all of the samples we've been exploring today, everything we've learned about the history, and we hope you've been enjoying. We are at the end of our show pretty much. We've got two final songs for you guys. A Heart of Glass by Blondie, which we don't have any of the songs that it's sampled in, but heavily sampled song, super fun song too. And then another heavily sampled song, And She Was by the Talking Heads.
1: Yeah, these two songs are like absolute bangers on their own, but Blondie specifically is sampled in Work It by Missy Elliott, Super Thug by Noriega, and then more popularly in more recent times, My Life by Nicki Minaj, while And She Was by the Talking Heads is sampled in The Starting Line by Neil Cicerega and Picnic NL4 by Soda Stereo. So, you know, they make their way around.
0: Yes, definitely. And we hope you've enjoyed and maybe this has inspired you to go find some of your own samples. But yeah, anyways, that's all we've got for today. We'll be here next week and every week on our show, Nerd Alert, Sundays from 4 to 5 p.m. And DJL, what are we talking about next week?
1: We're going to talk about new wave and synth, which I personally don't know a whole lot about. Like, the sound itself, like, is, I feel like, pretty recognizable. But kind of the history and, like, you know, how it became so popular is a little bit of a gray area for me. I was doing, like, quick research on it, and there's a lot of interesting stuff. I think it's going to be super exciting to talk about. What about you, DJ Goose? Any experience with new wave and synth?
0: Well, I heard a lot of new wave growing up from my dad, but I'm excited to learn more about like the kind of science behind synths and how they became so influential, especially in this genre. So,
1: absolutely. Yeah, that's awesome.
0: That's what we've got coming up. Anyways, we'll get back to the music. Thanks for tuning in here at 90.5 KCSU Fort Collins.

New Belgium Brewing is a proud supporter of Colorado State University and KCSU. Old Aggie Superior Lager is the official craft beer of Colorado State University and is a collaboration alongside CSU and New Belgium Brewing. The result is Old Aggie Superior Lager, a light lager that gives back to the university. Old Aggie is the official craft beer of Colorado State University and brewed by Ram Fans.

0: 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Tame Impala. It's just one guy.
1: Hello, hello, hello, and welcome to 90.5 KCSU Fort Collins. 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
2: And this is DJ Spruce.
1: And you are listening to The Archives. Our show is about going through the textbooks in history and talking to you about what happened this week in history. But first of all, I'll tell you what we just played. We played Pylon by Biba Doobie off her new album, Pylon. Tenement Song by Pixies and I'll Pay Du Cocaine by Geese.
2: Shout out.
1: So we're going to start off with today, October 11th. So in 1945, Chinese Civil War begins the... How do you say that?
2: Huh?
1: Between the...
2: The government led by Chiang Kai-shek and Mao Zedong's Communist Party. shout out. And then a year later in 1946, Daryl Hall of Hall & Oates was born in Pottstown, Pennsylvania.
1: Whoa, cool city name.
2: Yeah, shout out Pottstown, Pennsylvania. If you're from Pottstown, text in. And then, do you want to tell us what happened in the music world in 1969?
1: Yeah, in 1969, American blues legend Muddy Waters is involved in a car crash that kills not one, not two, but three people.
2: Tragic. That's incredibly tragic.
1: Yikes.
2: Of course, Muddy Waters being a blues artist that pioneered the blues sound in the United States and was one of the principal inspirations for bands like the Rolling Stones.
1: Yeah. Well, how was your weekend?
2: Pretty solid. Got to catch up on some stuff, get some sleep, hang out with some friends. How about you?
1: I also caught up on some sleep. Yay. And then last night I went to Boulder and I saw a Talking Heads cover band and I truly had the time of my life. I was singing. Everybody was dancing. Everybody was dancing and it was beautiful. Nobody cared about what you were doing.
2: What was the average age at the Talking Heads cover band?
1: Probably 55, maybe. Yeah.
2: Shout out. Bringing some youth to the.
1: Yeah, if you're youth, get into Talking Heads. I mean, youth. In my opinion.
2: Yeah. Not a call to action, but shout out.
1: Yeah. So next up, we have Highway 61 Revisited by Bob Dylan. Thanks for listening.

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4: And this is DJ Spruce.
3: And you are listening to The Archives, where we dig through the history textbooks and talk to you about what happened this week in history. And right now, we are talking about October 12th. In 1931, Christ the Redeemer statue opens, standing at 98 feet high on top of Mount Corcovado, overlooking Rio de Janeiro, and was built by Heitor da Silva Costa.
4: It's pretty cool. I've always wanted to visit Rio. Seems like a really cool city.
3: Yeah, me too. Well, DJ Spruce, what happened in 1968?
4: Well, we're going to get into some music history here. In 1968, the album Cheap Thrills by Big Brother and The Holding Company, of course, headed by Janis Joplin, reached number one on the hits. It was a big hit.
3: Wow.
4: We're going to hear a song from that album in just a second as well.
3: Yeah. Well, since you're so passionate about basketball, did you also want to talk about 1979?
4: I sure can. 1979, the Boston Celtics Boston Celtics guard Chris Ford scored his first three-point basket in NBA history, the first quarter of a win versus Houston. It was the debut of Larry Bird as well. And this is kind of crazy because in that season, only a total of 1,400 three-pointers were made across the league. Last season, 32,000 were made. So the game has really changed when you think about it.
3: Yeah.
4: This was also the debut of Magic Johnson on that same day.
3: Whoa.
4: Big day for the NBA.
3: Whoa. Well, going back a little bit, I'm going to tell you what you just heard before this break. You listened to Highway 61 Revisited by Bob Dylan, Buttons by Steve Lacy, and She's Gone by Daryl Hall and John Oates. And we got a song coming up for you by Big Brother and The Holding Company. Thanks for listening.

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1: And this is DJ Spruce.
0: And you are listening to The Archives. Our show is about digging through the textbooks and talking to you about what happened this week in history. And you just listened to Peace of My Heart by Big Brother and The Holding Company and Detroit Basketball by Bad Bad Habits and Fool by Adrian Lanker. And right now we're talking about October 13th in history. So, DJ Spruce, did you want to get us started off?
1: 100%. On October 13th in 1902, President Theodore Roosevelt threatened to use army troops to work in the coal mines to end the strike that had been happening across the country in coal mines since May 12th. This brought the mine owners to cooperate with the strikers and agree on a commission of arbitration, which started the end of that coal strike.
0: Wow. Very interesting.
1: Some labor history. Always good to learn about that kind of thing.
0: Very true. In 1966, Jimi Hendrix's Experience Rock Trio debuts with American guitarist Jimi Hendrix, British bassist Noel Redding, and British drummer Mitch Mitchell in Evreux, Normandy, France. Ooh la la.
1: Shout out Jimi Hendrix. Possibly the GOAT. Do you think he's the greatest guitarist?
0: One of, for sure.
1: Yeah, I think he's probably my favorite.
0: Yeah. Tom Morello's up there as well.
1: Yeah, yeah.
0: Yeah. And Rage Against the Machine.
1: Shout out.
0: Shout out.
1: And then skipping ahead to 2002, the Ketchup song by the Spanish sister act Las Ketchup reaches number one on the UK charts. It didn't do as well in the United States. It only reached 54, but in the UK it was a big hit.
0: I guess the people in the UK really love ketchup.
1: Yeah, I mean, who doesn't love ketchup?
0: I guess.
1: So you're the reason it didn't.
0: I don't love ketchup. I think it's overrated. On a hot dog? Yeah. What else do you put ketchup on?
1: I think it's a really versatile condiment, to be honest.
0: Okay, what do you put ketchup on?
1: Occasionally, don't hate me, I'll throw it on some scrambled eggs, some potatoes of all kinds.
0: Okay, that's true.
1: French fries, hot dog, hamburger.
0: No, with...
1: You can also mix it with a lot of sauce.
0: Okay, like, no, if you think mayo about, like, and ketchup, that's
1: sure.
0: Top tier.
1: Like, I'm pretty sure Chick-fil-A sauce, cane sauce, all that stuff has ketchup in it.
0: Yeah.
1: I'm a big, I'm a ketchup defender for sure. And then, do you want to talk about...
0: For sure. About well, moving on from ketchup, we have a fact for you from 2010. 33 miners stuck in the Copipo mine in Chile are rescued, and they were stuck for 69 days.
1: They all made it out, though, I'm pretty sure. So it's a quite a miracle.
0: Yeah, how did they? Do you know
1: I
0: how
1: think they were able
0: survived?
1: To get some food and stuff down there for them while they were stuck?
0: Oh,
1: not exactly sure the logistics, but
0: interesting.
1: Yeah, but it's a good thing. And then coming up, we're going to hear the Ketchup song, right?
0: Yay! Yes, right. That's up next. So here is the Ketchup song. Thanks for listening.

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1: And this is DJ Mise-en-Scene.
0: And you're listening to our show, The Archive, where we dive into the history books a little bit and talk about what happened this week in history. But before we get into that, I'm going to walk you through the songs you just heard. About four songs ago, you heard Fool by Adrian Lenker, then Head Down by Lucky Break. Then we heard the Ketchup song by Lost Ketchup, and Long Hot Summer Night by the Jimi Hendrix Experience.
1: Yeah.
0: And we are now on
1: October 14th.
0: Yes. Do you want to talk about what happened?
1: Let's get into it, guys.
0: Get into it.
1: In 1890, the one, the only Dwight D. Eisenhower was born. Yeah.
0: Shout out Ike.
1: Ike was born in Denison, Texas, at the historic birthplace of Dwight D. Eisenhower. That's what it's called.